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1: Very interesting discussion. I'm excited to have my friend, my brother, who just joined the Elders Club a few weeks ago, and he's a global president. He wants me to call him that. Well, I belong to, he's my global president, my alma mater, and I'm proud that he is. And of course, he's an activist and development worker within the civil society space. It's been a while he's not been here, and it's good to have him back in the studio. It's going to be an interesting discussion, so keep your dial right here on 93.7 Jaws. I'd like to welcome Gad Shamaki Peter, PhD, to the show.
2: I don't know that man blush, whether it's been
1: no, whatever it is. It is what it is.
2: It is what it is. Thank you, Samson, for having me here.
1: Yeah.
2: And gracious, you're doing every time.
1: Thank you very much.
2: God bless your Lord, brother.
1: Thank you very much. So, how have you been? What's happening? What's new for you?
2: Well, I've been around. I've been okay. And thank you for anchoring my 50th birthday celebration about 2 or 3
1: weeks
2: ago.
1: It was an honor and
2: thank you so much
1: and
2: for
1: a privilege.
2: Your presence and your prayers.
1: Yeah.
2: We're here. Interesting time in Nigeria.
1: That's right.
2: I guess the last couple of months have been all about political parties issues, party primaries, strategic moves, renegotiation, whether parties will have candidates or not, whether parties will exist in the ballot paper or not, and a lot of INEC rejecting and accepting party chairman names and all of this. So it's been an interesting time in Nigeria. And of course, beyond the political issue, the issue of kidnapping have been rearing its head around, at killing of innocent people in front of their businesses, attacking communities. We've seen proactive measure by the Plateau State Governor in particular to visit those communities and have interface with them directly in their community, not in government house or any of those fanciful places. And we've seen the people resilience being tested and proven that we still want in Nigeria to exist. So I think all of this is what makes us who we are. And we must thank God for keeping us alive in this difficult period. A lot of us travel, like you do. And so each time we're back home, I tell people, it's not the person that travel and had an accident that should be doing Thanksgiving. It's you that travel and him are successful. But you know, it's the verse is the key.
1: Yeah.
2: But people have one issue that I do. But every day we need to thank God for
1: very
2: the opportunity
1: well
2: to see
1: very
2: life
1: well
2: like this. So, brother, it's good to be here with you. I miss your show, actually.
1: Thank you very much. I miss you too. I mean, so let's have a very robust... I know that we're going to disagree very much on this show.
2: It's okay.
1: Yeah, so, and it's good. It's good for the show. But let's get started. You just started mentioning, you've seen what has happened in the last 5-6 months, generally, in terms of governance, in terms of leadership, in terms of the electoral process. What are your major concerns? When you sit back, when you go to bed, like you did last night, you wake up this morning, you see how a day goes, you see, you put, open up your phone, you watch your TV about Nigeria and all of that. You
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1: Talk with people call you, they need an urgent 10k, 5k as it is, you go home, you look at your children, you know, what are your concerns?
2: Well, Samson, to be sincere, one, for the very first time in my life, even when I was deeply very active in CSO and I was given opportunity to work outside the country, where people call God, you want to locate and all of this, I've said no. For the very first time in my life, I've been thinking that probably my kids need to leave this country.
1: Really?
2: Yeah, for the very first time. I've been thinking, would they live with their mom? Would they go stay with family and find education and pick up life on their own? I know for sure I don't have plans to leave this country. But when I look at the future for these kids and I see the challenges that with all of the training we have,

0: and all of the stuff we've made we go through, I wonder what future they have in this country. And I'm saying this not out of malice or hatred for the country, out of the fact that I've seen government and governance taking flight. I've not seen government being able to protect us the way they need to. I've not seen government be responsive to our needs and all of this. And when you look at the last couple of months, governance have taken the backseat. So at what point are we going to learn that even when we're planning another election, that governance must be at its best? Because the people will not, the hospital shouldn't stop running because you're planning for another election.
1: That's right.
0: Water shouldn't stop running at tap because you're planning another education. Election. Education should work. Everything should work seamlessly. But in Nigeria, once it's an election year or a year preceding election, a lot of things go through backseat. All we hear is how parties are being maneuvered, whether the ruling party, the opposition are trying to survive, how politicians are saying this and saying that, and overheating the system. What happened to the average man and woman on the street? Who is there to protect them? You know, you've monetized everything. We have very credible people that honor, we want them to go into office, but they don't even have the money to buy those forms. 20 million, 6 million, and all of this. So the question is that at what point will the sons and daughters of poor people be able to go into politics? And you know, in this part of the world, we have no any other means of governance or getting to offices aside political parties.
1: That's right.
0: So if political parties are destabilized, if political parties are very exclusive, if political parties are very capital intensive, then how do we ensure quality representation? And so when people spend so much just buying forms, you're not talking about whether they are going to do consensus, whether you're going to refund somebody's money or not. We're not talking about that you're going to do primaries or not. Then you wonder. And then when you look at how kidnappers, we invite someone, drag the person into the bush, demand for money, payment will be made through bank transaction. And then as of today, we're not hearing evidence to say that, look, because we are angry with this situation, we've been able to track one or two persons, we've arrested this person to show as detriment, and then encourage other people to come report this issue, then we are in trouble. You know, if people in broad daylight, we come into a community, shoot a pregnant woman that is 8 months pregnant with her husband, that we've just buried yesterday, and as of today we're talking about, we don't know what is happening, then we're really in trouble. So when you look at all of this put together, and we're not talking of people that call you every day to say, look, my son is in school, he needs feeding money, I've just been admitted in hospital, and some of them are genuine cases. You understand? So you now wonder, is it how we're going to keep running? Because if a country is growing, there are certain things that we should have grown, it should be normal. For example, in this era and time, we shouldn't be begging government to fix the Akwanga Jos Road. Because you know the whole of the northwest part of the country depend on that. You're talking about over a million people that are suffering every day to ply this road. And where is the growth? Because the growth for me is that, look, if when I was a little baby or a child in primary school, I open my tap and there is water, and then now that I'm older, I don't have water, then that's a problem. If when I was a little boy, my parents are not worried about my security, I play ball. I come back home 6:30, 7 p.m. At times I get lashed, other occasion, I've been warned. But now we don't even allow our kids to go out because of insecurity. So you ask yourself, as a country, are we moving forward or are we moving backward? So Sandra, when you look at all of these issues we're discussing, and many more that we're not even saying because we're on air, is the fact that you really get worried. You know, I recently, a cousin of mine relocated to U.S., doing very well, working with NNPC, a PhD holder. By every standard, he's doing well. He has a big house in Abuja, he has a house in the village, he's supporting everybody. I just realized that we're not, and then one day he just chatted me, I'm like, oh boy, I don't leave this country. I'm like, no, it can't be true. And the single reason he gave is that, look, he's taking this difficult decision for the sake of his kids. When I was in U.S. recently, I visited him in Maryland, and I saw him looking chubby and happy. And I like, bro, how you did pull this? He said, he used his PhD. I said, no, me, I won't come. But I think I need to think through. So you can see, these are the people we know.
1: Yeah.
0: There are several other persons that are not, that have taken such decision. I was at a program recently, and an elderly man told me that he was coming in to judge from Kaduna. That, do I know that for 2 weeks, this trip was a prayer point? Kaduna here, that I was told several years ago, people leave just to go and party in Kafanchan. And they leave Kafanchan
1: and come back
0: late in the night back to just or leave just at 9 p.m. This is the same Nigeria that we're talking about today. With bigger roads or better roads, somehow in some places, people can still not travel. So where are we?
1: So are we discussing? I mean, it looks like it's a bleak. It looks like it's a dark moment. It looks like it's retrogressive. Now, where do we blame that? Because year after year, you have people who come to promise you and I that they've got the magic wand.
0: Yeah.
1: Just elect us, and then we will bring the change that you desire. You'll bring the change that you desire. You so look forward to. Now, we've had government change over time. In the last 10 years, I don't want to focus what happened in the last 3 years. Mm-hmm. In the last 10 years, in the last, 12 years and thereabout. And I don't know, Nigerians are saying we're not seeing anything change. And of course, looking at what you're saying, it appears we're not making any progress. But you talk to the leaders, they tell you, look, we're making tremendous progress with our economy, making tremendous progress with, some of their programs and all of that. So where does this lie, really, the problem? Where lies the problem?
0: Samson, yes. You see, we make progress when you check the papers. But when you come to practicality, the visibility, you don't see those progress. Mm-hmm. But on papers, GDP is doing well, this is doing well, NAB is doing well, this is doing well, government have taught this, government have done, jobs have been given.
1: Mm-hmm.
0: But when you look around, you see the same set of people over there that are looking for a job are still jobless. You see the same set of people that are unhappy with their job, they are still unhappy. So you find out that it's the very minority of us that are benefiting from the largess and the goodness of government.
1: Wow.
0: So we are not going to say that there is no progress, but progress in what direction? Progress for who? And then the other issue is that all of us are Nigerians. We are not talking about sending monkey or human being to the moon. We are not talking about nuclear technology. We are not talking about managing our gas to give, add value to us.
1: Yeah.
0: Before we had kerosene everywhere, they deceive us to stop using kerosene. Now how many people can afford to buy the gas, and how much is a liter of gas? Now when you look at all of this clearly, you find out that the where we find ourselves is a merry-go-round. That we're revolving around the same circle, deceiving ourselves. Now, what has been the major needs of Nigeria over the years until the recent? Good roads, education, portable water, health services. These are major. Now, in the last 20 years, or 25 years, or 30 at most, we've added security to it. Now, with the security issue, have we truly addressed the insecurity in this country? For several years, we've been talking about how porous our borders are. So for several years, we've been talking about the need to train and equip our policemen so that we handle internal security. So all of these are issues we're discussing. What has changed? Yeah, these leaders that we're applauding and talking about, they travel out of this country the way you and I go to terminals or Amadou Bello.
1: Very true.
0: What do they learn? What do they bring back? Now, when they are sick, they travel out of the country. In the last couple of days, and I'm on air, you can quote me, in the last couple of days, I've seen people express their frustration about health services in this country.
1: No doubt.
0: Wrong diagnosis, lack of commitment from certain workers. Hospital or worker. People think that some death shouldn't have happened in this country, and nobody's asking questions. At one point, I said, look, do we start advocating that, look, if you want to be a private citizen, be a private citizen, but don't take government time and be running your own private enterprise and confusing people, and then people run for help services
1: it's not available. Yes.
0: And this is not only in the health sector, even the education sector. Is everybody committed to public schools? A lot of us went to public schools and we're doing fine. Today we are spending more getting private teachers for our kids, getting them into private school, and then at times I tell my wife, I didn't go through all this kind of thing when making this game, but here I am.
1: Yes.
0: But she now tells me the competition, my time and now is not the same. So if you don't set these kids up for the future, they suffer. So I tell you, part of building my own family is that my kids are learning French, and very soon they'll start learning Chinese.
1: Oh, that's good.
0: Because we need to put them at that level of international so that they compete. Because again, you need to think globally and think beyond where we are, because the country is saturated. If you and I don't have uncles in Abuja, you don't have godfather in Abuja, there are certain jobs you only hear people are getting it. Yeah, people say there are no jobs, but people are getting. So I tell people, even when people say there is no money, don't join them to cry. Because
1: that's
0: there are people that need this money every day. Now,
1: true.
0: Talking about this politician is because we are gullible. They weaponize poverty. And so people make it look like, look, they are God. And I say it loud and clear on this show, no single human being is indispensable. And so when politicians come with this attitude, if it's not me, it will not happen, I've done this, I've done that, I say, hey man, are you God? We've seen politicians before you. Now, were you born in politics? Were you born into that office? So you must give space for other people. You must move on to other endeavor and give allowance to other people. So if we don't have this kind of thing happening, how do you know that the next person is going to be better or worse? So we must create space. So what I'm saying in summary is that, look, politics has become an investment, just like kidnapping has become an industry.
1: That's right.
0: So people invest in it and want to reap out of it. A friend of mine that is contesting for House of Assembly told me that he has spent 20 million as I 2 days ago.
1: House of Assembly?
0: Yes, House of Assembly. I said 20 million for what? He now told me that he bought form, is it 6 million? I say, okay, I've heard you. That because they are thinking that he needs to influence the zoning to come to his area first. Because if they don't zone it to your area, then you are out of the permutation. So he's giving money for those king makers to influence.
1: Consider.
0: Now they've done it to his area. There are other people emerged. So he's now trying to ensure that even when they did the primaries, nobody's screening him out. Now he's trying to sort. I mean, like 20 million.
1: For State House of
0: for
1: Assembly.
0: For State House of Assembly. And I told him, guy, when you spend this 20 million at this level, it means that when you go there, you're going to first look for your 20 million. And this is exactly what we're saying. Now, do our politicians live the kind of life we live? No, they don't. But go out and see, they don't. And these are people you know. These are people you lead. And so you see in Nigeria, once a politician gets into office, probably he used to say in one apartment, face me, I face you. He now either go and build quickly or buy a house immediately. And then
1: he may even buy the house on credit.
0: Yes, buy the house on credit most likely, shoot up the fence, put all manners of barricade. Probably before he had a bingo, now he's going to look for a Rottweiler or any other thing. Then he now buys a car and double tints the car so that each time he's passing, you don't see him. He now puts security in his house. Then he gradually starts isolating himself from the people. But this is it. Because how many politicians are saying where they are? We can applaud people like Bagos and a few others that look where they've been living in that the same community over the years. But how many of them are living in the community where we used to know them? And so people move on. And I'm happy that Chris Kwadja too is joining the race because he has been in that his area, where do you call it, somewhere around Zaria Road for a long time. But the point I'm making, even though I'm mentioning names, which I didn't want to, is the fact that when you elect people into office, the person used to stay in Tudunwada, and then suddenly he moves to Rayfield. That's a red flag.
1: But you're still going to elect the person again, sir.
0: They will elect because our people are. You see, do you know why people elect people?
1: Yes. Because even when a man is a colossal failure.
0: You think that this person shouldn't have a second opinion. Yes. You know, there are people that I saw their billboard and I like, how now? Not only in Plateau State.
1: Yes.
0: House of Rep members that people are complaining about their lack of performance. Senate people. As much as I don't encourage politics of money, there are some House of Rep members that even when they come for function that is supposed to add value to their community, they come late and then they want to take over the space and they don't donate. I work with a number of young persons in Plateau State that are doing well for harmonious relationship, for peaceful coexistence. They will write several letters, make several demands, looking for just 500,000 to organize a project that all of us will benefit from. They will follow some of these politicians from morning to night with all manners of promises they will not give them. And because once they hear the event is successful, or people have turned up, you see them drive with their convoy, then come make noise, and then make some promises they don't fulfill, or just talk and disappear. And this is the same set of people will not organize this kind of event. Now, aside from the governor, how many of our politicians in the northern zone have called for a reconciliation meeting to say that, look, they've been killing in Riom, Bassa, Mango, other places, Bokos. Today I want to call for a dialogue meeting. That I want calling people who I'm coming to that community to see. It's only when the governor is going, then they will join his convoy. Are you not an elective representative? For the killings that have been taking place in, and I don't want to be hard on anybody, but I'm here to speak on behalf of people that don't have opportunity for this studio,
1: very
0: Samson.
1: Well, very well.
0: They've been killing in Bassa and Just Not. Partially. Until the Just Not killing of Angol Rukuba, we've not really had any major issue in Just Not. But that was that not enough? Enough for all political leaders in Just Not and Bassa to call for an emergency meeting of all manner of stakeholders on their own? The way the governor visited that place, where didn't they visit? They've been killing in Riom and what do you call it? Barrick and Ladi.
1: That's right.
0: Don't we have political representatives there?
1: Sure.
0: What have they done? They may call and say, we've been doing something, but if we don't see it, we don't see it. We don't know what you're doing. And what have you done that has changed? How many of them have visited the GOC or the Commissioner of Police or the STF or the Operation Rainbow office, how many of them have led a delegation to Abuja on their own to say, like, look, Chief of Defense Staff, I'm a representative of my people. Mm. I'm here on their behalf, and these are my issues. Mm. So we don't weave sentiment around here. Mm. And these are true, because every day you kill people, you do, even if you compensate the family, with that life come back again?
1: Very true. Very true.
0: It will never come back, matter the millions. And probably that person is someone that was supposed to change our story. Now we've wasted him, and we are here suffering. Mm-hmm. So when you look at this narrative across board, it's heartbreaking. And so people now come back and say, look, re-elect us again. But again, because we are all hungry people, we are not accepting
1: that. That's the point I was going to go to, because I said, look, these guys are massive failures. I'm sorry to say that, by the, and of course from the analysis you said, but the people yet will re-elect this same set of people to yet to this position that they've not delivered. Like the things you said, it's not rocket science.
0: It's not.
1: We don't even see some of these people making deliberate contribution. Not all of them, most of them, don't even make contributions.
0: Some of them on the floor, don't know they are existing.
1: Exactly.
0: We follow the news channel and everything.
1: Look at the State House of Assembly, for example. I mean, sometimes I sit back. I know that we have a few friends there and all that, but they are so muted that you wonder whether there is even a State House of Assembly that operates in Plateau State. I say this with every sense of
0: concern. Let me give you a quick example.
1: Yes.
0: When the crisis in Plateau State happened, I mean the Angwan-Rukuba crisis,
1: yeah.
0: Dr. Adamu Aliyu, representing just not also, he did something very little, probably insignificant. He was on that Bauchi Road when after that young boy was killed. I mean, he was brutalized in front of the university. He took his time with the vice chancellor and the chief security officer to be on that road to ensure nothing happened again. As simple as that, you don't know what he changed or what they changed because of that action they took. They ensured traffic was flowing, and they gave strict warning to everybody. If any other thing happened, we're going to chase you guys to wherever you are. So if your member is out there doing that, and you know he has the weight, he's a local boy, where will you run to? So these are the dynamics. We are not saying that leaders must spend money, but that empathy, that being out there for the people,
1: when it matters the most. With the people,
0: Those killings in Barrick-Iladi and in Bassa and other places, how many times have our political leaders visited those communities that is very visible consistently? How many times have they condemned such killing consistently? They do it once in a while, then they disappear and reappear again. But the other aspect of this conversation, which we must not shy away from, is the fact that when the followers don't even understand what leadership is all about, they will not ask those questions.
1: Beautiful.
0: I give you a quick example. Beautiful. And I'm saying this, that if the people of Plateau, Bauchi, Gombe, Yobe, Maiduguri, Adama, and Taraba don't hold the federal government on this Akwanga Road at this point in time, we'll never get it done.
1: That's right.
0: We must go beyond promises.
1: That's right.
0: And demand that, look, Mr. President, this is our one-point demand. You want our vote? Start this project. Are you not doing coastal roads? Are you not telling us you've collected loan to do Badaguri to Sokoto Road?
1: Yeah.
0: Are we not human beings? These are the kind of demands you must place on the table. My dad, may he so rest in peace. Each time we had conversation with him, when the Igbos were truly Igbos, you know, they've been infiltrated and adulterated like some of us, that before you are given a chieftaincy title in their community, you must show what you've done to the community.
1: That's right.
0: Whether you've given scholarship, you've given roots, they don't give title to any kind of human being. So they don't abuse that their titles. And so when they say Ezego, that means that they've seen how your money is working. But now, like every other part of us, I think they too, they are suffering what we are suffering, the Nigeria problem. But what we are saying is that, look, if a politician is coming to contest today, I say, Mr. Politician, we have 3 indigenous students that need scholarship. Start from there, let's see. Because we don't see your greatness from what you've been able to do. Now, even before you come contesting this election, what are your records? What are your community efforts? Have you identified with the people? You know, so we need to get to that level where we are able to show credentials. What's your international pedigree? Are you able to raise support on your own without government funds? Because as a leader, you enjoy some level of network. You should be able to, okay, now we're talking about what do you call it, CCTV cameras around town. Mr. President have promised us 5,000. We're yet to see, but we're sure it will come, hopefully. Now, what are political leaders doing on their own? And I'm removing the governor in this conversation, because we're too quick to put pressure on him. There are councillors, there are local government chairmen, there are House of Assembly members, there are senators, there are House of Rep members. We're not talking about other people that have political appointment that are benefiting from this government. How often have you called yourself together to, like, look, this is our problem. What do we need to do? I give you one practical example. If you are outside Plateau, you will not buy plateau for 10 kobo.
1: Very true.
0: What are our leaders doing to say, look, we need to change the narrative by appearing constantly on NTA?
1: Yeah.
0: To say that, look, NTA, Silverbird, TVC, and all of this to say, look, this month we are going to choke them with our own narrative.
1: It doesn't happen.
0: You have 6 House of Rep members.
1: Yes.
0: You have 3 senators.
1: Yeah.
0: I'm not talking about House of Assembly member, 24 of them or thereabout.
1: Yes.
0: Why are they not investing their time to give a different narrative about the state? Mm. Is that the problem of the governor alone? Mm. And so this is where all of us need to invest in the system and say, look, this is our collective heritage.
1: Mm-hmm.
0: This is what we need to do.
1: Mm-hmm.
0: And so when people, and at times you hear people talk and then they are acting as if they are visitors to the situation.
1: Mm-hmm.
0: You are a part of the problem. Is facing you.
1: Yeah.
0: But here you are acting funny as if you don't know
1: what
0: to do.
1: Other people out.
0: And telling other people to do it and all of this.
1: Yes.
0: So I think the summary of my conversation,
1: yes,
0: you see, we need vocal representation. We need representatives that are very passionate about where they are coming from.
1: Mm-hmm.
0: That look, if one of your person is affected, you go out there. The last time I was at the program, I gave example.
1: Yes.
0: That in America, at least I know that one. Mm-hmm. I've read it, I've seen it in movies, and I've seen it in real life.
1: Mm-hmm.
0: That even those police dogs are honored.
1: Mm-hmm. Yeah, that's right.
0: When they are going to retire, people parade for them.
1: Yes.
0: When they die, people honor them.
1: Yes.
0: If people can dignify dogs,
1: yes,
0: then where is the value for human beings?
1: Very well.
0: You know, so I think there's a lot that we need to do with these guys.
1: Mm-hmm.
0: And there's a lot we need to have a demand list.
1: Mm-hmm.
0: That look, once you come and say you want to contest, look, this is our demand list.
1: Mm-hmm.
0: Oh boy, go and solve this thing and come back. Mm-hmm. Then we can have conversation. We must not sell our birthright for a pot of potato.
1: Mm-hmm. Okay, now you've spoken so much and a lot to unpack. By the way, if you're just tuning in, this is Viewpoint, and of course we're serving you as hot and spicy as you would like it on a Saturday morning. And of course my guest is Gad Shamaki Peter, PhD, and of course looking at the issues surrounding governance, leadership, and all of those. Before we get into the other side of the conversation, now today, like many other political parties, we're beginning to see people, I mean, there's primaries going on, and we see what is going on through these primaries,
0: mm-hmm.
1: right? A lot of conversation. You mentioned that in your opening monologue there, where you talked about the fact that some are not sure if they are going to have representation.
0: Yeah.
1: Some are sure, some are not too, you know, so there's a lot of dynamics going on. Is that helping our political process? Before we get into specifics, right, I want us to talk about that first. I mean, looking at how some of the some people are even contesting and they are not sure, really, they are not sure that, look, this thing they are trying to do, it's legally, they'll be legally, you know, confirmed that yes, they're on the right path and all of that. I saw some gentlemen from Plateau State go purchase their governorship form, you know, and all of that, and I was say, okay, so which of the factions are you buying these forms from? You know, that's how terrible the political space has been redefined or reconfigured, as it were. Is there a danger in terms of how, especially in this election, in this eve, on the eve of the general elections, as if you permit to put it that way, is there any danger? Is there something that we need to rise up quickly and address, so that we can have a space where every player play by the rules, and then nobody is disenfranchised because of some certain rules, laws, and all of that?
0: Well, I think what APC introduced recently is entirely new.
1: Mm.
0: Not very new, but it has never been at this magnitude.
1: Mm. And what's that?
0: The issue of consensus.
1: Okay.
0: The issues of governors endorsing their preferred candidate way ahead of time and in a brutal manner.
1: Mm.
0: From Gombe
1: to Nasarawa,
0: to, Nasarawa, to Borno, to Lagos. Mm. I mean, before they could be sneaking around, buying time. But now they just say, look, this is where we stand.
1: Mm.
0: If you don't agree,
1: we'll go to places.
0: Well, hockey transformer.
1: Yes.
0: If you want to do primaries, we meet there.
1: Mm.
0: Very arrogant about the whole issue. But it's okay.
1: Is that growth?
0: That's not growth. You don't do that where people are civilized.
1: Mm.
0: You silently support your candidate and encourage him to go and sell himself and let the people say, this is what we want.
1: Mm.
0: So when you see this kind of arrogance happening, it's because people think they have the final say.
1: Mm.
0: I have the knife and I have the yam. So I'll do what I feel I should do. And I've read a lot of narrative where people are saying, well, don't do what you want to do.
1: Mm.
0: When you come to the general election, we'll do what we think we need to do.
1: Mm.
0: But again, that can only happen in states where people are politically aware. We've seen that in Bauchi.
1: Yeah,
0: we've seen that in Kano and a couple of other states where people say, look, for the
2: government. Partly in Plateau, too.
0: Yeah, for the government. Yeah, like the YPP issue in Pacino, Kanki Odia, about where the former speaker comes from. We've seen so people will say, look, we'll go this direction with the governor. But for House of Assembly, for House of Rep, for Senate, we'll go the other direction because this is where we are. Now, having said this, is the fact that I think the political parties that are going to toe the line of consensus need to be very careful. And they need to read the Electoral Act 2026, especially Section 84 to 88, that clearly states how consensus need to happen.
1: Yeah.
0: That look, if you say Samson and Gad are contested, and you're asking Samson to step down, Samson need to say, look, with the whole of my heart, with the peace in my heart, with the beauty in my heart, I'm stepping down for God, and I'm putting it in writing. Now, if you say I step down, I don't put it in writing, and tomorrow I come, it's a case. It's an issue for the Federal High Court to decide.
1: Yeah.
0: You know? And so these are
1: because even after that consensus, the also act says you must go to another convention.
0: Of course.
1: To have that ratified.
0: To have that ratified that the majority of people will say, we agree that this was because if majority say no, it means that you need to go back to the drawing board.
1: Yes.
0: But you know, because in Nigeria too, we have laws we don't respect until people interrogate the laws. And this is what people like Pantani are saying. That no, we're going to interrogate the law. That I'm not just an imam. I know the book. I know the law. I will challenge it. Yes. You know, as funny as that it is, but it's a beauty of democracy. Yes. So I think political parties are being exploitative. Because the question I ask myself is that if people are paying for membership, and you have, as some parties are telling us, you have 100 million
1: for governorship.
0: No, I mean you have 100 million membership.
1: Okay.
0: Then
1: really?
0: You don't need to tax people that much to buy forms. Because what are you, is it not the same paper that we know? If you already have money in your account and you have your overhead costs and administrative costs, why are you collecting such money and not reformable? You are impoverishing the people more, and this is why elections become very bitter.
1: That's right.
0: Because some people think that this 20 million, 50 million, 6 million is their last dough.
1: That's right.
0: They've invested it. And then you're telling them that you're disqualified. You're telling them that you're begging for consensus. And then you are not refunding the money. So what do you want the people to do? But again, somebody will say, look, this is politics and it's gamble. So if you decide to go, it's your problem. For those that don't have the money, why did they go in? In a state, I don't know whether it's Plateau State or which other state, I heard 34 people bought form for House of Assembly.
1: Really?
0: And then the question is that how many slots do we have? How do you want to manage that energy? There are places where people are saying that, look, we respect zoning. And then people are saying, no, zoning does not work. Because as far as we're concerned, it's about merit. So all of this come into play. And the fact that we're questioning the narrative. And I must take people back to history. By all standard, when you talk to people about GNS, late GNS, of blessed memory.
1: That's right.
0: People will not tell you that GNS was a bad person. But majority of people will tell you that we didn't do GNS because we did not want the Biron people to think they've conquered us in Plateau State.
1: That's right.
0: That we are not slaves to the Biron. That the fact that everything have gone from does not mean that it should start from the Biron people after Babaja have ended his tenure. But today again we are hearing a different narrative.
1: That the same people, it doesn't matter again.
0: So consistency for me is very important, even when you are the beneficiary of that kind of issue, because this one makes you a real man. That look, this situation is difficult for me. I mean, I'm going to benefit from it, but as difficult as it is, look, I let's take this decision.
1: That power, I had somebody here sitting where you were sitting a few weeks ago and said, look, Samson, power is sweet. If you taste it, it's very sweet.
0: It's not just power and money.
1: And money. He also added money. He agreed and said there's money with this power.
0: And you see how they front it around. Yeah. So you see, once you have that, even when you have other credible people, you'll now say, look, this guy is a crayfish. He doesn't have the...
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0: Power of a fish, so he cannot represent the people. Otherwise, look at the credentials of several people that are coming to vie for election. Are you saying, look, they are nobody, they cannot do anything, nothing is going to happen? But again, this is why we need to have alternative platforms. where people will say, and this is why we keep pushing for independent candidates. Yeah. The political parties should not decide our destiny the way they are doing. Because you are my friend, you are from my ethnic group, you are this, you are that, then you now decide the destiny of a whole population of people, even when there are credible people within that the same area. So Samson, today's conversation is not a popular one, but we're not here to applaud or make anybody happy.
1: Absolutely not.
0: We're here to just say the reality, and we're here to give the pulse of the people on the street.
1: Absolutely.
0: Because a lot of our politicians have lost touch.
1: Yes.
0: They are no longer hearing what people are saying.
1: No.
0: They all have psychophants around them that are only doing yes, ma'am to them.
1: Very well.
0: And so they need to listen to alternative. They need to go out there and ask people, what are you going through? It's not about giving us bags of rice. Whether you bring that rice or not, people will eat rice.
1: Makes
0: it that way.
1: Very well.
0: And I think our people too should go beyond this poverty mentality.
1: That's the point I'm making, you know, that we need to graduate from they hand you peanuts or give you this handout and then you still, because again, let's talk now in order not to today now is primaries. As I'm talking to you right now, people are looking for people's number to send money to them. People are looking for where are the police, they want to receive something, not questioning the ability, questioning what this man is able to deliver eventually. And all, and that's what we're saying. Take for example, I don't want to get into specific, but you look at Plateau North, for example. I've seen wonderful posters, I've seen terrible posters.
0: No, I think I want to reverse. Look at, not if you generalize Plateau, no, let's look at Just North Bassa.
1: Okay, Just North Bassa.
0: Until JK dropped, I think yesterday.
1: Oh, he's dropped?
0: Yeah, I saw the press release and I think it's official.
1: Okay.
0: You had almost 12 to 15 persons.
1: That's where I was going to.
0: Buying for. I'm talking of just one feather, one House of Repo. We're just talking about Bassa, Just North.
1: Wow.
0: Almost 15 persons. Some we know, some we don't know.
1: And then the Senate, they are close to 25, even
0: I've
1: not
0: lost
1: 30.
0: Count, because if you don't have billboard, I don't know.
1: Yeah.
0: People that put billboard at and I say, oh, so this person
1: is contesting
0: apart from the traditional ones that we know.
1: Yeah. So are all of these guys going to go through? What do you think? What are you picking? I mean, and of course, from you as someone who watches civil society, well, I mean, from the civil society space, is it consensus? Is it direct primaries? How do we get the best candidate for the job?
0: The truth is that any position they take, they will not be safe. If they do consensus, people will cry.
1: Please.
0: If they do direct primaries, people will say the modus operandi, how you arrive at this is not, because again, how do you want to do the primaries, the direct primaries? For example, today, you're doing that on the Senate, and you have like 6 local governments. Are you going to bring everybody to the local government headquarters?
1: Yes.
0: Are you going to start it at the ward level? How many staff do you have to coordinate that? How many representatives will INEC be in all of those places and all of the? So logistical nightmare. Just imagine that. In Nigeria, we are good at talking, but when you come to implementation, that's when people now say, this law that we did is not realistic. Now, when you come to consensus, where you have gladiators, like for let's take example, of Plateau North,
1: senatorial.
0: These are gladiators. If it's money you want to bring, they all have capacity to mobilize. If it's people you want to bring, they have the capacity to mobilize.
1: If it's the connect
0: they all do. So who are you going to now look to his eye and say you step down?

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1: Now that the governor of Bauchi State moved to a party that I'm struggling to, is it APN or APM to contest any?
2: I like people's
1: before
2: movements.
1: Now, have you ever heard about that party?
2: Not at all.
1: How popular is that party? In Osun State, Adeleke moved to Accord Party. I've been working in Osun now for the past 6 months. I've seen how effort he's making to make the party popular. If PDP was stable, he wouldn't have moved there. The same for Sheyi Makinde. Probably the same for Governor of Plateau State and governor some other governors that in Zamfara and other places that moved to the party. So when you have a system that is choking, you are not forcing people into a particular direction. It has its merit and demerit. Now, at the end of all these primaries, let me tell you the sentence you're going to be here. Disgruntled elements. Disgruntled politicians.
2: But didn't they
1: people
2: know?
1: That hate the party. But, people that were not popular.
2: They knew what they were up against.
1: You hear all of this happening. Yes. And then people will now start realigning themselves with other places. And now they will now say, look, we're not contesting. But we're giving our structure. They may remain in the party and do it anti-party. And support another candidate for another party to prove that, look, you say we are not gladiators, you say we are not strong, we'll show you what we are capable of doing. So I think from 1999 till date, we need to start asking ourselves difficult questions. What have we learned politically, either as political parties, as political members, as politicians, as civil society activists, as media practitioners, or as citizens of this country? What have we taken? What has been the takeaway? And where do we want to go in the nearest future? Because we cannot continue in this merry-go-round kind of situation. We need to have a template that everybody wakes up every morning, we know this is the template. And then people fit into that template. And you see, in a state like Plateau, where we're struggling with external forces, there are certain things we must not allow to happen. Have internal problem and then allow people to cash on it. And this is why I'm very impressed with the swift response of the Plateau State government and citizens when the issue of Ngola Gas attack happened along the Mango Axis Road. I mean, the response was swift. People said, no, we cannot allow this to be part of our history. Apologies were rendered, actions were taken, people exchanged visits, and this is it. Just imagine if that situation was not managed. And people will say they finished fighting external people, now they are fighting this. There are certain narratives that people should be patriotic enough not to allow to happen. And this is why in this political dispensation, let's not go by the easting of this is the way things have been done. Let's not insist that we want to maintain the old guards. Let's not insist that this is the narrative that must give room for fresh people with fresh ideas to come on board. Nobody
2: how can we achieve that now with what is happening now? I mean, you've just given an instance of just not Basa. If we go to Plateau North Central, if you go to Plateau Central, it's another the dynamics, and of course some of the things we'll not be able to say on air here, but you see how people are aligning, people are pushing certain narratives. You also hear of undercurrents, you know, of certain spanners in the works and all of that. Now, you're watching all of this space. Some of these guys are your friends. You know, some of them are your acquaintances, are your associates, even though they're in different political parties. I mean, you could have 3-4 friends. Same here. I mean, I have friends across, but who are contesting. And like, you have 4 friends who are looking for the same position.
3: Of course.
2: So, how... Just look at what's the advice you give to the party if I thought they want to listen. Well, now, what should the people also be looking out for in terms of this is a primary? Because again, people have registered for these political parties
3: course,
2: as members.
3: Course,
2: yeah.
3: Of course. Samson, the truth is that, and the reason why I'm not even talking much here is because I have friends across board.
2: Yes.
3: I have people I respect that are vying for the same position, even in the Senate
2: that's
3: of Plateau.
2: That's what I'm saying.
3: Lord,
2: yeah.
3: If you know me, you know I know Chris Kwaja very well. Very, very well, not from a distance.
2: Yeah.
3: My comrade, my friend, activist like me. You understand? I know Ganzi over the years, strong supporter of the Alumni Association, distinguished senator, former minority leader, is someone I respect a lot. I may not know Idi Gyan the way I know the rest, but it's someone Idi Gyan is my neighbor. So, in terms of neighbor, I like, look, these are my neighbor. One day, if you go collect bag of rice, that's on the lighter note. But the point I'm saying is that for both the House of Rep and Senate across all of the zones in compound Shandam Axis,

0: Prince Muyasi, a younger brother and friend, is buying.
1: Yeah.
0: And so is the former chairman that I know, and even the current member. I know them. I may not be talking to them every day, but if they see me, they know this is Gasha, Mikey. And I know them by now, we could have conversation.
1: That's right.
0: But the issue is that, even if we are from the same family, even from the same womb, there are people deep in your heart, you know that, look, this is a better person than this
1: person.
0: Now, in other places, political parties will do opinion poll. I'm going to say something for the first time. I was one of the people that were given responsibility when PD was going to conduct their primaries to go to the field and do an opinion poll. Take it or leave it, Hansen. That opinion poll decided a lot of things. And this was a party then that was interested in how the emergence of candidate going to be. And we had a template. Who is most popular? Who has the resources? Who has added value? Who are, that's when I don't want to say certain things.
1: Yeah, don't say.
0: But again, that process, like even when they sent the second party, they came back with the same results. So a serious political party and a serious community with your opinion poll. Not opinion pool of people that already have vested interests, but opinion pool of common men and women.
1: Yeah.
0: And those people going to run the opinion pool are people that don't have any interest. They're only going to say, look, so this is our finding. But you can say another person to go and verify. Now, once you do that, you say, no, this is the most acceptable candidate. He may not have a godfather. He may not have the money. Probably he has not been to the Senate or House of Rep or House of Assembly. People will say we want experience, not experiment. But everybody started as an experiment. Did you, when you were, it was anybody born in the National Assembly? So why do you come with that arrogance of saying that you know it better than other people?
1: That's right.
0: So the issue is that if we have those kind of template, we'll be able to say, look, for inclusiveness, for peace, for stability, for growth, let's go this direction. The other point is that if you are not even mentoring people to step in gradually into a particular position, and you keep recycling those people, if nature takes its course, what will happen? And you see, part of our problem in this part of the world is that we don't have a mentorship program. We don't have idea to say that, look, this is where we, the direction we want to go. These are the set. I've been told that Lagos State already know who is going to be the next governor after this 2027 election. Because of their template, they already have idea. Now, let me shock you that in Lagos State, in Lagos State, go and check that if the governor is Muslim, most often his wife is Christian. If the governor is Christian, most often his wife is Muslim. And these are little dynamics you may not know. Some of them go through that school of thought that Tinubu created 1999 till then. So if you are outside that learning process, you may not become, so they gradually bring you in, and then they have the cargo, what do they call that, the advisory group council that are decision maker. This is how a society evolves gradually. So in this part of the world, who are those people that take decision that protects everyone? And so this is the problem. And so we need to move from this town crier kind of attitude. We need to move from lamentation. And I tell other people too, you mustn't look for getting into the National Assembly, State House of Assembly through the main party. If there's a party that is working and is acceptable, work with it. In Plateau State, we have a case study of the YPP. How popular is YPP in Nigeria? Much more in Plateau. Plateau State is traditionally a PDP state until they had a breakout and other people. So if that can happen, then it means that you can replicate that in several other local governments. And I tell people, your interest could be just you want that councillor. It could be just that chairman. It could be that House of Assembly member. Then invest in that place and say, look, go to this party, we are with you. Don't go with them. Because at the end of the day, the people that will vote, you vote, you protect your vote. So I think there's a lot that we need to discuss. There's a lot of learning for all of us as a people. Across all states of the federation, there are challenges. The governor, the former minister Adebutu that left power, he's struggling now in Oyo, whether he's going to be the party person or not.
1: Yes.
0: In Taraba, the governor is struggling too because about three persons bought from, including a former minister and all of these groups and every other thing. So even that respect that people have, they say you are a political leader. I don't know that the governor Rivers have finally been cleared.
1: He's been cleared.
0: Because
1: he's been screened,
0: his situation itself is either that here or not there.
1: Yes.
0: Then look at the situation in Nigeria.
1: Yes.
0: That you have somebody that say, look, I'm a member of party A, but he's so influential in party B.
1: Yes. He's a political leader of both parties.
0: In short, Nigeria is a case study. You know, the more you think you understand this country,
1: he's a political leader of both parties.
0: The more you think you understand this country, yes, yes, the more you don't know this country.
1: Yes, yes, yes.
0: And so this is why every day you can only analyze a little portion of the country and say, look, where are we on this issue? Like, can we take this basic step? But I think, importantly, if we agree this country is ours, and we need to get it kicking and working, then we need to invest everything we have to make it work. Look at the embarrassment that South Africa is giving Nigerians and others.
1: And we can't make any tangible response.
0: And we are statement that have been made by government. We didn't recall our ambassador. We didn't sanction the ambassador. We didn't sell plane to go and evacuate our citizens. We are not shutting down South African businesses. We are not making those strong words. Nigeria invested billions to support South Africa. But let me shock you. This South African issue is a small issue. When we invested so much in Sierra Leone and Liberia,
1: what did we get out from it?
0: It's American that went there and are doing contract and supplying every other thing. So you see, this is the issue. Now, when this federal government came on board, the current government came on board, it took a tweet by Donald Trump for Nigeria to realize that we don't have ambassadors. What a country.
1: It's 12 past the hour of 9 o'clock. The conversations are getting heated up, and of course, he goes to other radio stations where, you know, when you come on a viewpoint, it's a different life altogether.
0: you put us in trouble because you ask us questions we don't want to answer. We don't want to leave here looking as if we don't know what to say.
1: But again, that's the excitement of viewpoint. I mean, you get it, we serve it to you as well. Now, I like the way you're getting a bit angry now. And as we go through these now, the kind of conversations we're having now, why is it difficult for us to have those conversations amongst us as a people? We clearly know now, for example, that look, as these parameters are coming up, there are people who should not even go on the billboard.
0: Don't be lying.
1: We know, we as a people, we know that this guy has no business to get into, but he will get into the business and again subvert the process for us, right? And why can't we have a process? So, okay, look, we're developing a system. Well, we need these guys to come back. Just as you said, we set the template. We have a template and a charter of demands, as my friend Chip Eze will say. And we'll present it to this man. Say, okay, look, can we even take them based on this merit? Because we see these guys, do you know there are some names I've heard? I've never seen I've been on the plateau for as long as I've been born.
0: No, it's on plateau now.
1: I have never heard these guys. I've not known him, but suddenly they say he's the one who is going to be the next ABC, he's the one going to be the next senator in this zone, he's the one going to be the next House of Rep guy in this zone and all that. And we are watching. And some don't come with a war chest. Right? A war chest that, you know, they have the money. And if it is anybody they're going to buy, they're going to buy their way. And yet we see this, we have supporters. We have young people who are queuing behind these people. And they know that this is, will still take us back to where we are coming from, if not worse from where we are coming from.
0: Well, the truth is that we've weaponized poverty.
1: We come to break it.
0: People know that once I save money, I save some cool billion, I'll come and buy my vote a day to the election or during the election. So if we don't stop this vote buying, is one aspect of the problem. The second aspect is that we've been told that politics is dirty. So Christians and Muslims that know God very well don't want to go into politics. This is why they are taunting Pantani, because before he said that politics is not for men of God.
1: Yes.
0: And then suddenly now he has heard a different body. Now, when you go to churches and mosques and they say politics is not for clean people, and even if you're a politician, people distance themselves from, then the bad people in court or people that have taken advantage are benefiting. The third aspect is that the intellectual base of Nigerians think that, look, we don't have time to be talking politics because they don't understand what we're saying, they are not serious people. So when you aggregate all of this together, we're putting ourselves in a difficult situation every day, because on our own we've said them versus us, and we're not making effort. I tell people I'm not a political, because the decision of politician decide how I buy fuel in my car.
1: That's right.
0: No, I don't pee in my car.
1: Mm-hmm.
0: I buy fuel.
1: Mm-hmm.
0: The same action of politician decide the prices of goods and services.
1: Mm-hmm.
0: As we are talking now, one political rascal can take a decision that will close this town this town for another 2 days. It will affect my business and my activity. So we cannot afford to sit on the fence and be indifferent where these politicians are running our life. We must interrogate them. We must show more than a passing interest in who is going to represent us, because at the end of the day, you and I will not be in that National Assembly. So you send some people that don't even understand the issue that has been discussed. Otherwise, how can a Senate president wake up one day and say that the next Senate president must be a member of the Third Assembly? You're meaning that even when people have experienced that 2-4 years break and return, like David Mark saying, look, today I want to become come back to the Senate, he cannot be a Senate president because he missed to be a member of the 10th Assembly. I don't know what's wrong with us as a people,
2: yeah.
0: But this is a part of the problem, that even when we send people that have dubious records, people that very have well. Pending cases in EFCC,
2: very well.
0: And then they are buying form.
2: Yes. And we're not questioning that. We're not saying
0: the former governor of Kogi.
2: Yes.
0: Is he supposed to be buying form for election, which is case in EFCC?
2: Very well.
0: That he wants to remove a Natasha of a woman because she's a woman and from another party that is not in the majority. Mm. But yet I see people praying for him.
2: Yes.
0: I see people coming to tell that look, you are the Messiah we've been waiting for.
2: Yes.
0: But you know, even when if you put God and the devil, people will know this is God. Mm. The devil too has disciples.
2: Mm.
0: So we cannot take away that. Mm. But what I usually tell people is that
2: we shouldn't complain.
0: What I usually tell people is simple.
2: Yes.
0: That those people that do evil,
2: the
0: difference between them and the good people is that they are very consistent, very intentional, very deliberate about what they do.
2: That's
0: they don't sleep.
2: That's
0: every day they wake up, they ask, they say, how do they get better? You and I will go and snore. Some of us will go and drink. Some of us, we go and do other things. Mm. We are not thinking straight. We are not acting straight. We are not engaging. We are not proactive. Then when situation go wrong, then we start running helter-skelter to disturb the peace of other people. That is one aspect of the problem.
2: Mm.
0: The other aspect of the problem is that if you know your friend is contesting election and you know he doesn't have the money, what stops you, for example, to say that, look, this is my comrade, this is my friend, let's put the resources together and save him the stress, make him, this is our own project as a people, as a community.
2: Very well.
0: So for example, now let me use Chris Kwaja, because he's the one from the academia at the moment that is just joining politics, and then ASU are looking for representatives in the National Assembly. What is stopping ASU from looking around the country and say, how many of our cadres are contesting election, let's support them? And I've said it before, I'm a Christian and I go to Equa. For example, what will stop Equa from looking around all Equa churches and say, how many members of my church or that believe in the doctrine of Equa are contesting? Let's push them so that when issue come, Equa will say, look, remember, we send you. In America, do you know why they cannot stop the sale of arms and tobacco? It's because those people invest heavily in politics.
2: Yes.
0: So you cannot, and because I'm a Christian, let me talk to Christians now. You cannot wait till people win election. Then one day you call them for 5 minutes meeting and say, because your name is Samson O'Malley, and in the Bible Samson had dreadlocks and was doing wonders, you are a Christian. Who told you that because your name is Samson is a Christian? And then when things go wrong, you say Christian legislators are not working. How many of them did you support? With financial prayers alone will not solve problems. How many of them did you sponsor? What stopped Living Faith from saying that, look, we are our members around the country. Let's send a couple of them to the National Assembly or House of Assembly just in case we need to issue. What's stopping Catholic and Anglican from doing? And so when Sheikh Jingir is talking politically, I don't get angry with him, because this is somebody that is informed. He knows the place of having a representation at that highest level.
2: That's right.
0: Because that representation will speak on his behalf.
2: That's right.
0: Same, I tell you, I've seen the value of having a messenger in the corridor of power. I'm sure I've told you story before, but if I've not, I have the time to tell you. When my father was seeking for admission for one of my younger sisters into an institution in Nigeria, he was running to go and meet his boss that was in charge. Then he met the messenger on the corridor of power. And he said, Chief Peter, where are you running to? He now told house, I'm not soon going to go because the messenger said, this is the list. I'm not joking. It was my father that told me this himself. The messenger just gave me and said, put her name there. And she got that admission. She's a successful young girl today.
2: Wow.
0: That's a messenger that took that singular decision on behalf of my family. So the point I'm saying is that if you don't appreciate having representation at that highest level, you are doomed. So I'm just giving all this illustration about interest. What's stopping the civil society too from saying that, look, we're interested in this election, want to invest, so that when issues come and politicians want to take decisions, we'll say, no, guy, it's civil society that sponsor you. You are representing us.
2: And this is what we want you to do. This is our thoughts.
0: Our representation should not be around ethnic and religion. It's around interest. Politics is interest. Yeah.
2: So you must be a stakeholder. You must put a stake and you must make your own investment.
0: So when women are crying that women don't have representation, you can have two representation. You can have a representation of your gender. You can have a representation of someone that's sympathetic, empathic, and sensitive to your gender, he or she. To say that, look, we don't have anybody in this election, But you see, you, we've adopted you as our son. All women we mobilize. We're going to bring our kobo to your campaign. When you go there, talk like a woman, act like a woman, even though you are a man. This is how people protect their interests. And so it's not all about political parties' interests. And so I've given you this illustration. In Katsina, in Katsina, there are Christians. In Katsina, there are Christians. How many of them have gone to the National Assembly? Why are the churches not investing in it?
2: Very well.
0: You understand? If you go to Basa, for example, predominantly is an equal area, enclave to an extent. So why are they not coming in to say, look, if you come to the State House of Assembly, represent equal interest when need arises, or that of the church? And where Muslims have a say too, they can do that because politics is interest. So let nobody go to market and disturb other people's peace if you fail to do what you need to do. Because you cannot be sleeping and snoring and somebody is working around the clock, then tomorrow you say the person is Yahoo Yahoo. I know there are Yahoo Yahoo, but there are people that are getting their world legitimately. There are people can account for them. So I think something this conversation is that, look, we need to move it to the market square. And I ask you, where is your dialogue process that you've been doing in the past? Because we need to have these people
2: talk
0: to
2: us. I'll bring it back. I'll bring it back.
0: Because you cannot have politicians contesting election. For example, if the president is coming to Plateau State to canvass election, probably he'll stay at Rampart Stadium and talk for later 30 minutes.
2: And then he's off.
0: And he's off.
2: Yeah. Nobody questioned him.
0: And there are no
2: people,
0: there are no people in Kwampan that need to know. They don't even go to the senatorial districts. They don't go anywhere. They just stand in one place and election is over because they know they will invest so much money. And this is it. And then they say, allow them. I know some politician is talking, just allow God to be shouting and be talking.
2: Yes,
0: this is their head. We'll shout to.
2: Yes,
0: we'll shout. But I know that there are people that are listening to us and
2: who are making informed decision from this discussion today.
0: And I've told you that in this election that is coming, I'll be on the podium. I will clam drum. I will work with people that I think will add value. And do you know why I will do that? So that at the end of the day, I will satisfy my conscience.
2: That's right.
0: That look, I didn't just sit and talk while I acted. When we told people not to vote Buhari in 2015, I was very vocal. I didn't sit on the fence. When the issues were going on, when you can say, but we told you, you say our mouth was smelly, that we didn't do our analysis very well, that we're too young to understand this issue. Why are you coming back to us? Sure, we're in the same pot of soup.
2: Yes.
0: And to God be the glory, I didn't suffer during Buhari administration because my food is coming from heaven.
2: So
0: it's not humanly given. And I live my life well. But how many other people enjoy that privilege? And so when we say, let's get it right, we're not even talking on behalf of ourselves. Something I have a skill I can export. But there are several people on the street of Plateau and across the country that don't have my skills. So these are the people we're speaking for. How much is a cup syrup now? I had cup recently. I went to buy cup syrup. They told me 17,000.
2: Yes.
0: I told the girl 17K for cup syrup that my parents used to put me under neem before close me with blanket. I will inhale him until I tired. They will do water. Is it what do they call it? Steaming. They will therapy. Go and buy lemon sami and give me now. Want me to serve? I see how many people can afford to buy for cup syrup. That's 17,000. I told her there must be a cup syrup of 8,000. I'm on the street. Give me that one. I mean 800. I'll go and manage the rest with honey, ginger. I became tradomedicine. Because on the most serious note, how many people can cope? And so this is what we're saying. That where there is a good material, let's cure beyond that good material. History will forgive you that that's you try and fail, that you refuse to try. For me, I tell people, there is nothing a politician will give you that God has not given you. Whatever any politician is giving you today, God has given you
2: that again.
0: So why should we be answering and be shying away from telling them the truth? What makes you my friend is to the extent that we're blunt to each other. Any day I don't tell you the truth, I don't consider myself a friend. And I whispered to the ear of several of my friends. I said, look, guys, this is what I think about what's happening. And then in politics too, you must look at the interests of everybody. If you take this, allow another person to take something else. Don't say because you're a dominant group and do the then.
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0: Minority should die. Would there be life without minority group?
2: Not at all.
0: If you go to Borno, for example, Southern Borno, yes, they'll be marginalized. If you go to Kebbi State, the minority group will be marginalized. Across the country, is the same. In Adamawa here, is the same. In Gombe, is the same. In Plateau, is the same. So across the country, in Benue, we are not shouting. Okay, look at Nasarawa now. If you just light matches in Nasarawa today, Nasarawa State, if you catch fire, there's so much tension in the land. People can no longer breathe. And when Mr. President came on board, he said, let the ball
2: brace.
0: Bala blue.
2: Ladies and gentlemen, it's been an exciting morning, and we'd like to just open up the line now for you to call in, make your contributions, and of course, you know, keep it really very short. This is not open mic edition, right? So we need you to engage the discussion intellectually and speak to us from the side of what you've heard, and as a person, as a Platoonian, as somebody who resides on the plateau, and of course, who participate. What is going to be your decision? Are you going to steal? They are sharing money all over the place. Are you taking the money and selling your conscience? Or you know that, okay, look, this person is the right person, you know, that you're going to vote for, or you're going to ensure that he wins the primaries. What's your conviction? Is it for a better Nigeria, or for an immediate gratification? And what do you see going forward?

0: many issues surrounding the political parties, even as they prepare for their primaries, governance issue, leadership issue, and how we can make Nigeria better. You can call us and be part of the conversation. 0064-641536. Good morning. Welcome to the show.
1: Good morning. How are you? What's your name? Where are you calling from? Hello? Hello, good morning. All right. Hello, good morning. Welcome to the show.
2: Hello, sir. Good morning.
1: Good morning, sir. What's your name and where are you calling from?
2: That's Comrade Bernard on the line calling from Jos here.
1: Okay, Comrade Bernard from Jos. Go ahead with your comments, please.
2: Thank
1: quickly.
2: Thank you very much. I want to appreciate the erudite scholar there, Dr. Gashamati. Thank you for what you are doing.
3: Thank you, sir.
2: Truth is life. And you are not quoting anything. I say the way it is. Somebody who don't like can go and hope transformer. So, the issue has been said, you know, our problem in this country is that one of the most powerful demons is power of money and power of power itself. The moment you get it, forget about it. You lose your, you lose your standard. You lose what you are. You lose your principle for what we do. The old man there said about the recruitment process. How do you say here somebody is a robber? Somebody this, I don't want to go too far vis-a-vis 2023 recruitment process. Yet we see comfort, everything. Nobody talks about negativity of individual. We bring everybody into political space just because our own pocket is okay. We should think about it. Everybody, like I think Aristotle said, every human being at an issue is a political animal. If you don't talk, you live to regret. Let Nigeria come out and say, no, this man, I know you. I don't want to repeat what doctor has said here. I know you cannot do it. How can people do continue? You see, the issue of system, the three systems that govern a democracy is decayed. Somebody brought a system, he stood in Lagos, everybody is under your carpet and we.
1: Okay.
2: No longer democracy.
1: Thank you very much, comrade.
2: This is a great convention. Convention is being dictated by certain people. It's no longer democracy. Okay, you should please do something. Thank you very much.
1: No, comrade, we can't take so much from you. I mean, a lot of people are waiting on the line. Thank you very much for your comments. We appreciate you for that. Hello, good morning.
4: Samson, good morning. Good
1: morning, sir.
4: Yeah, I greet your guest, Pastor Eric from Refuge.
1: Okay, Pastor Eric, quickly.
4: I enjoy Prof so much because so many analyses that he has brought forward there has agitated our minds. And if you say there are Christians in Sokoto, there's Christians in Katsina. What are the leaders of those churches doing? It's a kind of pulling us off. Just like an idea I was also painting as a picture. You see, if you have a leader that cannot listen to the society, there is no need for those society to allow that leader to continue. If a group are thrown up by a very strong group that can call them to order. And right now, that is what Nigeria needs. A group that can push a people and make them to listen to them. Not this dictatorial kind of leaders. A leader that cannot listen to their citizens is a very serious problem. Like the last caller said, money is one of the problems, but this one is one major problem that we should gang up against. That you have a people, a leader that is sitting at the helm of a president affairs that cannot be. The people talk, they cannot hear. They cannot listen to them. They rather go through the street a method of killing them and destroying their lives.
1: Okay.
4: Those people are not leaders.
1: All right.
4: Like we see in coming forth, Kwankwaso and Obedience. We should know that those group that are stirring them up can call them to order if they are going wrong ways.
1: All right.
4: But with these other people, that has no, we cannot listen to them. Nigeria should be careful about them.
0: Thank you very much. Thank you very much, Pastor Eric. Please, let's keep our comments really very short, straight to the point. God, I'd like you to just listen to a few of the comments. Yeah. You'll make some few response, I'll give your response to them in a short while. Hello, good morning. Welcome to the show.
5: Good morning on to you, Mr. Funke Omane.
0: Good morning.
5: I salute you with Mr. God Shemo Kidea.
0: All right.
5: And you almighty holding the idea and bless you.
0: Thank you. Please. Have done enough. Can you turn down the volume on your radio set a bit, sir?
5: Based on what is happening practically in our society. Let me first of all start by saying that are we practicing a democracy in Africa? We borrow the Western imperialism traditional system of their governance. It tables them, but it doesn't table us. Why? Because we don't know how to organize the democracy and how it's going to table us. So that's one of our main problems. And secondly, let me go by. Is it the actual corruption syndrome that those who have an opportunity and hold office before, they acquire a legal wealth and riches? They secure those wealth and riches so that they will maintain our leadership will continue to protect in their hands. Now, your guest has said something to me. Is it the widows? Is it the orphans? The least privileged ones? What impact have they made in their lives in terms of empowerment in the rural area? The life of Nigerians is being consumed today. Who builds the class out of the back today? Who saves the life of people in the country over the act of insecurity? They want to go and hold an office to make a name.
0: Okay.
5: They require a one to build mansions to want their to build part of their, you know, mansions there.
0: All right.
5: To just a cars, but nothing to write about their process.
0: Thank you, sir. Thank you very much. I mean, Nigerians are really very, very angry, of course, and you can appreciate why some, but again, are they sufficiently angry enough to want to be part of the process, to want to stick a claim and, of course, hold these people who are looking for certain positions accountable? That's another discussion for another day. But let me just read a message that came in here from Chris Mamidu. He says, I appreciate people like God and others who speak frankly and tell it as it is. But we all know politics will continue to be a vicious circle where many leaders think mainly about themselves. The narrative may continue for as long as those in power keep using words and influence to shape how people are ruled and deceived during election circle. Please ask my guy, God, when he intends to contest for a political position. God, it's over to you.
6: Well, probably I know people have asked me this question a lot. It's like an everyday question, especially after my 50th birthday. People walk up to me like, "We think you need to go into politics." I feel that, but I'm not sure politicians trust me enough to want to give me that space to function. And I'm not sure I have the time and energy to bulldoze my way there. I think, like I would tell my clergy friends, this is my calling. And I'm adding value in what I'm doing, and I want to keep adding value. If the opportunity avails itself and I feel strongly about it, definitely will look into that possibility. The other point I want to make is the fact that for people that love to sell their votes, you should remember that no matter what a politician gives you, and I'm not sure any politician will give you up to or more than 20,000 at a polling unit for an election. Divide that 20,000 by every day of the week, by month of the year, by the year, by 4 years, and tell me how much is that 20,000 compared to you getting the right persons into the right position. So I think we need to move beyond this little Maggie salt wrapper kind of politics into engaging these politicians to be politicians in the real sense of the word and to serve us the way they ought to serve us. And once we're able to do that, it helps. And like I've argued, and I'm happy people have re-echoed, where people have comparative advantage, either Catholic, Anglican, JNI, or anything, it's good for us to equally shop for people and say, look, go and represent us. I hear people out there on the street talking about Ephraim a lot. And I ask them, when you say Ephraim is a good person, he needs to get into office, what are you doing practically to help him get into office? Because it's not just enough to say Samson is a good person, that Samson is contesting election. Are you investing your resources in ensuring that Samson gets into that place? So these are areas that we need to put our money where our heart is. Mm. We need to put our energy where our heart. Yeah, this is what I'm telling people, that in this election, I'm going to be more visible. I'm going to be more practical. I'm going to be more engaging, because I don't want to come back tomorrow and lamenting when I have opportunity to make my own contribution. I refuse to do it. Mm-hmm. And I encourage every other person to do the same. Mm-hmm. You may not be able to do it at the national level. You may not be able to do it at the state level. But in that ward, in that unit, in that small community where you have influence, mm-hmm. encourage people to get their voters' card. Encourage people to ensure that politicians respect this voters' card. Because this voters' card, when you come to a lecture, it's like a Bible,
1: yes.
6: It's like a Quran,
1: yeah.
6: It's like the white cow or the white chicken you take to a shrine. Mm. Use it well and use it to your advantage. Mm. Let nobody intimidate you or harass you. Let people not put fear in you. We hear so much about job opportunity, mm. but how many persons do get those jobs if you don't have somebody at that level? And those people always want to start with their family and friends or their community members. I mean, people that they think they invested in them before they think of you and I. So who is there for everybody? And you know the other issue why there's so much contestation in politics and political offices is because the national cake does not go round. I've not seen the national cake. And I think I'm a stakeholder by every standard in this country. And there are other stakeholders like me. Even if I'm not a stakeholder in other things, the fact that I'm a citizen of this country, I deserve to have a national cake.
1: That's right.
6: A friend of mine was telling me, ensure this country by its bleeding. It's bleeding, I'm not joking. Sad. You need to travel out of this country and see how other people's money is working for them. Healthcare services, super. People go and run all manners of tests free, or they pay subsidized prices. There are certain tests today you want to run, you have to travel around the country looking for the machine to get it done. And then you now run it and you're getting the wrong result because you have quacks all over. I had a friend, a family friend, in this Jos, a colleague of mine, her younger sister, was in a hospital in this Jos. The husband said, don't transfuse blood for my wife. Come and take my own blood. In this era and time, who gives blood that without test running and checking whether the blood feeds the other person? How can you take your own blood and infuse?
1: That happened. Oh goodness me.
6: It is in this just, I'm not saying in
1: and the person
6: in,
1: has not been
6: in,
1: sued
6: in other places. I asked yesterday, I was told that they've sacked the how did he even get employed in the first place?
1: Employed.
6: And this is because people do quota system,
1: yes,
6: family
1: yes,
6: system,
1: yes,
6: religion
1: yes,
6: system, and, yes. and married.
1: Very well.
6: I hear people that, sure, I say, you know, we need to keep certain things low.
1: It's
6: frustrating when you sit to talk about this country. This country is very rich.
1: It's rich, it's blessed.
6: In other places, they don't have half of the resources that we have.
1: That you and I have traveled.
6: And we are not enjoying the free gift that God has given, because we've been making mistakes every day in electing, appointing, and giving the wrong people position of authority. And all they care is about themselves. Samson, normally, if you have a house, why do you need 10 houses? If you have 2 cars for your house, why do you need 10 cars? If you have 1 functional hospital you can attend, why do you steal so much money? But because this country does not reward hard work, people will steal. People must want to live a life. Because as it is now, I'm not angry with any doctor or hospital, but there are certain treatments now you need to go outside the country to get it. Not because we don't have qualified doctors, but because the equipment are not there. The motivation is not there. The same thing for our security agency.
1: You know, it's so bad that as you're talking about health, I was talking to a classmate of mine who is one of the very few doctors, I don't want to call his

0: in the hospital to carry out procedure for patients who are indignant because the entire hospital do not have such kind of equipment.
1: But I'm not surprised.
0: That's how bad it is.
1: I'm not surprised.
0: I mean, I cringed when he was telling me his story, you know, and that's
1: we are talking about.

They used to sing some beautiful song that we'll be clapping and be following them, be dancing with them behind. When last did you see them showing that look they are happy with their jobs? When last did you hear about a motivation for the Nigerian police that will make the, you see, when you talk about internal security, I'm digressing because it has politics too.

0: by orientation are supposed to do the work that we are asking the military to do on our streets.
1: God, let me interrupt this, your thought. Please continue from where you are going. Don't just hold it. But just, do you know that if you go to, I'm making my investigation. Do you know that as simple as walkie-talkie, and I stand to be corrected, if at all they are functional, even at the headquarters of the police command here, they are very, extremely very few. I don't want to be too brutal with the investigation I'm making. But as simple as providing walkie-talkie for our policemen, they don't have. They buy their boots themselves, they buy their uniforms themselves, and again, they are poorly remunerated. How much does a division earn in terms of the imprint? They don't even have fuel. Not their fault. So I'm not trying to say, okay, look, that's why you justify them taking monies on the road and all that. But again, the system does not work.
0: The system is not in
1: common. I was in an airport, you know, ever somewhere around the world, and you know what? I had to walk up to the soldier. Young guy, young boys and girls are like, is there a way I can just have a picture with you? They were looking smart, they were looking excited.
0: How do you look?
1: You know, so it's horrible. But again, you're talking about security.
0: The issue is that

0: But when you have politicians that go there, that don't even know what they are there, they will just be investing money in the wrong place and looking for a result that is not going to happen.
1: Very well, sir.
0: And then we need to ensure that we're sending people that have the training and patience to work for us.
1: Very well. Very
0: that
1: well.
0: By their own practice today, that they are standing in a classroom and are educating people for hours and marking screens and getting it done. By their own orientation today, they are speaking on behalf of the people. They are not going to start speaking today because they are contesting for election. That they've been empathic to the needs of the people. That every time they are solving problems with the little that they have, so that when they go there, they can do better. So we need to move away from the tradition. I hate to hear people make it look as if they are professional politicians.
1: Right.
0: Don't you have another work?
1: That's
0: if
1: right.
0: you do this, leave it and go to
1: That's
0: another place right. and show your skills.
1: That's right.
0: But here in Nigeria, people want to die contesting elections
1: back to back.
0: The claim is God has spoken to them. They are the only people that can do
1: back
0: it.
1: Back to back.
0: Why don't you now tell me some of these politicians? Show me their industry. Is this farm that they're doing? Is it Naraguta shoes they are investing? Is it fish farm they are doing? What exactly is the business they are doing apart from politics? How many persons, how many industries have they opened that people in their local government are gainfully employed? How many vocational centers have they opened that where you say that, look, during holidays, students should go to that place and learn? And I'm saying this because I know one of the people contesting election has donated a school in his community, and we are vulnerable children are acquiring knowledge without making noise about it. I don't want to be arrogant. Too. We do things, we don't talk. You understand?
1: Please don't be arrogant about it.
0: Because you see, when you want to know what people are doing, you must test run them. How many politicians in Plateau State, in the North Central, in Northern Nigeria have industry that you today you say that, look, this is the industry I built from the scratch. And this is why, take it or leave it, I have tremendous respect for Rochas Okoracho. This is school that is close to your office here, that is meant for poor people. I know even people that can afford are trying to send their kids there. Not because they cannot afford, because of the quality of education and what he's doing. Are there not other rich men that can open their local government or in their ward? You mustn't open like Rochas or Rochas school that is virtually in every state of the federation. Recently, he worked with the university just to ensure a number of them are admitted from various African countries internationally. And he has made UJ international school. I'm sure you are aware that recently Jan gave us 500 million for the way we conducted our last Jan, that people were insulting us and saying we don't know what we're doing. 500 million. And that 500 million is going to be invested into hostel. And I'm saying plenty of things today because you know they invite me to call your program like before. Now, University of Jos, for example, have 40,000 students. Only 5 of them are accommodated in the hostel.
1: 5%.
0: So we need to go back to a drawing board and get this done. Now, University of Jos have been going through crisis year in year. From 2001, anytime there's a crisis in the heart of Plateau, are you hearing me, Samson? A particular student will be killed for University of Jos. Now, what have our House of Rep and Senator members representing Northern Zone, where is a federal university that is giving you good reputation? What have you done proactively to say that, look, we want to secure this university? How many of them have donated a patrol van to the security section, or a torchlight, or a raincoat, or a rain boot? How many of them have even visited the school in terms of crisis to say, look, it's a federal institution in my constituency, and I know that 90% of my constituents are schooling there. But when you come to issue of jobs and other things, you see all of them coming to put pressure on the system because they want representation. But why are you not going to make the system work? Now, the last time that we had crisis in Jos, you think that I was happy that state governors were sending out to come and evacuate the student while we're trying to project the image of a global university? Do you think I was happy that a student was molested right in front of

0: And so I'm saying this because I'm not going to join anybody to put pressure on the state governor. But I'm saying that there are several layers of people that can do this work. It's a federal university. You are in the House of Rep, you are in the Senate. Why are the senators from Plateau State, all of them not putting head together to speak on behalf of the university? Why are the House of Rep members not doing the same? Even if you didn't go to university of Jos, because that's your problem. You missed the opportunity. Are your constituency members not attending University of Jos? It's a second generation university. As I speak to you today, University of Jos did not get a takeoff grant. So all of the things we're benefiting today was the foresight of J.D. Gonwong and then people like Solomon Lah and then other governors that have been supporting, including the current governor that is keeping the state. I'm giving all of this example to say that, look, if you have politicians with clear head, there are issues they can address without spending more that everybody will benefit from it.
1: All right.
0: The same for markets and other places.
2: God has switched to global president.
0: No, I have to tell you, I have to address issues globally because it's a platform you created that we must capitalize to address how politicians can help.
1: All right. Let's go back to the phones as we gradually come to the end of the show. Hello, good morning. Welcome to the show. Hello. Hello, good morning. Is anybody home? Okay. 00646415 36. Let's see if we can talk to this person. Hello, good morning.
3: Hello, good morning. Good morning.
1: Yeah, good morning.
3: Yes, this is Benedict calling from Ferengada.
1: Okay, Benedict.
3: Yes, I want to sincerely appreciate you and appreciate your guest this morning. This is a wonderful program this morning, honestly, because I said from the beginning. I still want to deepen some of the agreements you guys had in the studio here, that it is the same people that have been complaining about bad leadership. Are the same people that are going to stick you up and then bring back about people that don't have at the way leader, people that are not even supposed to join the ballot. But sir, my disagreement on this particular issue is that you guys are failed to understand that the electoral system is very, very faulty. And Pierre Shama Beton, the new IMEC chairman, honestly, I don't have any confidence in him so far. I'm going by the issues he has handled on the political parties, the registration, and again, his position about for whether the transmission of the election result is going to be done electronically and on time or not. And then, if this is actually a thing of concern, sir, please can you let me address, is it actually the problem of the electorate who have been suffering, who cannot be able to take their salaries home, who have been paying humongous amount of money to transfer from one place to the other, and people that cannot be able to pay their children's school fees? And if you look at the calendar now, our Muslim brothers are at the verge of celebrating Hajj Salah, and then most of them have not been able to pay their children's school fees, and they are living in a country where the benchmark of petroleum products has actually gone higher. The benchmark is the crude oil has gone higher, far higher than the benchmark, and then the suffering has been multiplying on a daily basis. I seriously don't think that it is the solely fault of the electorate, but even the electoral system, the inner chairman, and people that are supposed to project onto us an electronic transfer or an election is accepted by the people. Are they actually doing the right thing, or is it solely the fault of the electorate to bring back people that are actually incompetent and people that have not even accepted in the first place?
1: All right, thank you very much. Thank you very much, Benedict, taking so much time. But thank you so much for calling. Hello, good morning.
4: Good morning, Samson.
1: Yeah, good morning.
4: Good morning to the guests.
0: Good morning.
4: This is Elkasim calling from the Digital Market.
1: All right, Elkasim, go ahead, please.
4: Samson, I think the problem politics and the way that politics is being run is comparable with some precedents set in other states like Lagos, because Plateau chose the path by sinking and deepening in with regard to what progress is. He mentioned something like aligning a political an individual with a particular faith or ministry, if I may use that word. And that precedent was set by late President Muhammadu Buhari when Nigeria donated to buy him and sponsor his election. Then that was with a synergy, with one interest. But Plateau has been polarized, and this, what we just indicated, will bring more division in Plateau State, because activists in Plateau State speak differently on different platforms. If one is on a radio he will speak differently. If he's on a radio that favor another opinion, he will speak differently. And some people are listening. And you cannot come at the point of election and try to correct their mind after being polarized. So we need people that will have one voice and do not change with interest at the point of time. Nigeria has suffered and suffering from plateau incident. A lot of people have been killed at the highway. What happened? A general was killed. But because a high-ranked chief was stopped, it brought in a different perception. That is very wrong. I'm not supporting killing. But the notion, the motive to be marginalizing interests and be able to speak when it concerns you is not going to bring sanity into a system that...
1: Kasim, from your last statement, right, if we unpack it, it's not a thing that is common to plateau. And I can tell you, I mean, as a journalist, I've covered, so sometimes I watch the space, you know, certain thing happen to a certain group of people across this country, a certain group of faith, a certain group of faith, and their leaders will never say anything. They will never condemn it. They will never, even their journalists who pander to them will not say anything. And then it happens the other way. You see them all going around. We see these things happening. So it's the state where we are, you know, so it's not something that is local. It's something that we should interrogate ourselves first. You know,
4: when we are interrogating the something, when we are interrogating, let's be just to all events. We shouldn't interrogate when it's killing to the deepest fiber of what concerns us. Because what you fail to address will now come and attack you.
1: That's right.
4: What we are saying.
1: Okay.
4: It has been addressed earlier.
1: Yeah.
4: And it couldn't have reached to this point. That is what we are saying.
1: Thank you very much,
4: so
1: Kasim.
4: What I have to say to Plateau is, we should see reasons in being truthful to ourselves, no matter religion or ethnicity.
1: I agree with you.
4: That is the only key to take us forward.
1: I agree with you completely. Thank you very much, Al-Kasim. Always a delight to have you talk to us on the show. Last caller on the show, and then we'll be done. Hello, good morning.
5: Hello, good morning, Samson.
1: Yeah, good morning.
5: Thank you very much. My name is Kaka, calling from Buku.
1: Okay, Kaka, very quickly.
5: Thank you very much. You see, Samson, I want to talk about this issue of zoning or rotation of any leadership.
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5: Do you know what I observe, something? Any state observing this issue of rotation, look at their pace of development. For instance, look at Bauchi. Those Bauchi here. Look at Gombe. Can you compare their pace of development with here Plateau State? When we do that on the Plateau, it's just a positive of identity. Not development. Look at Kano, look at Kaduna, not to talk of Lagos. Are they talking of this rotation? They are not. Capacity, that's what we should be after. But we are busy saying that this is our turn. This is our turn. If on this plateau here, Samson O'Malley, even councilorship is being zoned to different houses. Councilorship, not to talk of chairman, and now the governor. That's why whenever a governor is in, you see a different kind of crisis with Europe.
1: So okay.
5: This issue of zoning, we should at least get it in. Let us practice what real democracy is all about. Capacity. That's what we should be after for. Not
1: right.
5: This is our time, this is our 20s, and that thing generates a lot of crisis. It doesn't bring any development to any nation or any state.
1: Okay.
5: That's my concern. Thank you very much.
1: Thank you very much. I appreciate you for your thoughts. And of course, that's how much we can take from the phones this morning. Gab, your final thoughts as we leave.
0: Well, my final thoughts are, one, consistency is key in everything we do. And the followers, leaders, you need to be consistent. Let people know you for who you are and what you stand for. I totally agree that we shouldn't put 100% blame on the followers. But if you have a need, you have to do double to ensure your need is gotten and given. We know that it's possible, whether there is e-transfer of result or not, that you can vote, protect your vote, and your vote will count. We've seen that in Kano. We've seen that in Bauchi. We've seen that in several states where opposition have won because of their resilience. So we don't need to give excuse. It's that, look, if you're interested in something, you can get it. Lastly, if it was good, all of us will benefit.
1: Very well.
0: If it doesn't, I'm not going to be among the people that will suffer.
1: Yes.
0: Because I've done my own part.
1: That's right.
0: By speaking against what is not right.
1: That's right.
0: And so God will be fair to me. I'll be fair to myself, and the universe will be fair to me. But those that consistently perpetuate evil and allow us to suffer, they will definitely suffer it. Because you cannot have cause problem, then you say you want to live large, you want to live better than the people. So I think we should remember that if the system is working, it will work for everybody. The rain is not going to fall on your roof alone, and that of your neighbor will not benefit from me because your conduct. So let's go out there and keep having this conversation. Let's keep talking to our leaders. Let's ensure at every point in time that we have a clear position on issues. Sitting on the fence does not help anybody. Emotion does not help anybody, but let's be realistic. Thank you so much, Hansen, for this opportunity.
1: Thank you so much. And that's been Gad Shamaki, PhD, an activist, leaving the civil society space gradually, and of course, hoping that
0: I'm gradually, because an elder statesman will be shaping it very well. Eh?
1: All right. Okay. And we've had a very interesting conversation. Why not you join us again 7 days from here? Saturday presents another unique, beautiful opportunity for us to have this beautiful conversation once more. My name is Samson Omale. Have yourself a great morning. Stay out of trouble, and bye-bye from me.

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2: It's 12 o'clock. Nigeria is still a country we have Let's Avoid Act that could destabilize the nation. Remember, we are one big family. I am Gift Azamu with the news. First, out of stories. U.S. and Nigerian security forces kill Islamic State of Iraq and Syria second in command. Terrorists attack three primary schools in Oyo State. Police neutralize

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0: 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I go by the name Jemima Galaya, aka Baby Doof, and you are listening to DJ Works. 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
1: Yo, what up, what up? 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Keep it locked.

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2: The time is 2 o'clock. I am Gift Azamu. Here are the stories we are following at this hour. Defense headquarters today confirmed the killing of an ISIS top leader, Abu Bilal al-Muniki, as well as detailing him as a global terrorist. The development followed an announcement by President of the United States, Donald Trump, where he noted that Abu Bilal al-Muniki, whom he described as a terrorist group second in command globally, had been eliminated. According to the U.S. president, the operation was executed by brave American forces and the armed forces of Nigeria and successfully eliminated what he described as the most active terrorist in the world from the

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1: Yo, what up, it's your boy Saints JP, and I'm hanging out here with the baddest DJ Wooks on the Wheels of Steel. 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

0: Hey, are you in a man? Are you in a man? Are you in a man? Are you in a man? Sunderland. Are you in a man? Are you in a man? Are you in a man?
1: I dream about.
0: Are you in a man? Sunderland. Am I lighting? I got a patchy scene. Party, you valley, valley. Me, too, utandi, man.

0: Hey, are you in a man? Are you in a man? Are you in a man? Are you in a man? Samba way. Are you in a man? Are you in a man? Are you in a man?
1: I tell
0: you, are you in a man? Samba way.

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